Now shake, baby, shake it. All you gotta do, honey, is kinda stand in one spot. Wiggle around just a little bit. That's what you gotta do, yeah.

0: deathless eye.
1: Well, I shake all over, and you know why. I'm sure it's love, honey, and that's no lie. Cause when you call my name, you know I burn like wood in flame. You leave me
0: breathless.
1: Ooh, baby. Crazy. You're much too much.

Yes, I Rasta, you know, saying with slow motion Rasta back up studio tonight just to do what I love doing best, you know, and it's taking music to reach people wide and far across continents, across world, across oceans and across deep, you know. Yes, I man, still no pain, no gain. We still struggle, but we still move on, you know. Saying, aye, man, take it easy and say yes tonight. Yeah, man, we crawl to the studio, and it's nice to be here, you know. I love doing this, and this is my passion and my passion. No pain, no gain, Rasta movement, Jano. Blessed love to each and everyone. Yes, we all sweet people, and so music, you know. Maxi Priest, you know.

Saya people. It's all about the vocal vibration and energy. That's music, you know, spans. I want to play music from deep, you know, deep resources. Tonight I know people are watching football and things, but I must say me document my radio station program and feel irate with it. So peaceful revolution within myself, you know. Rasta, you know.

Yes, 15 minutes past the hour 10 o'clock, Rasta was still playing real like peaceful music, you know. Cause I need peace in my head and my soul and my life and my land, you know. Peace be unto you. Salam alaikum. Yes, sir. Akuma. Shranko Biala.

Yes, I am. Ross Kimolo, you know. And not like this, because I found a CD over 30 years and it's still playing. And yeah, man. Yeah, man, it's music, you know. Music that I like to play, you know. Whoa, roots and culture, you know what I'm saying? Boy! Congos!

0: side. Running out of the program, Rastaman chanting up and signing off. And we're signing off every time with a psalm, you know. It says, praise the Lord, all you nations, exalt him, all you people, for the faithfulness of the Lord endures forever. And the loving kindness of the Most High is prevalent to everybody, each and every human on earth, and every human being. Praise the Lord, all you nations. Rasta, me pass.
1: Had to meet you.
0: Ciao, me going home.

0: Well, that this is a passion project, that this is, you know, you don't go into an independent bookshop to make money.
1: Oh, maybe you need, because you need something to eat, right?
0: Yeah, but you're not gonna get rich unless
1: you have a rich sponsor which is behind you. I'm not sure whether this is
0: yeah.
1: the case.
0: We both are teachers, actually.
1: I see.
0: So it's not the case, but at the beginning it was from both of us, of course. But I want to talk about the diversity that we see in Tübingen and that we celebrate here at the shop. And that diversity comes in many ways, you know. But this, for us, it's important that people feel this is a welcoming place, and that there is perhaps something, you know, for everybody. And that there... How would you say it, Wes?
2: I guess we got inspired. We'd taken a summer trip with our daughters. We have two little girls. And we saw these beautiful bookstores in Italy and in France. And just how and there was so much community around it and so much beauty. Just bringing... And, you know, the climate of the world has become... There's lots of heaviness. You know, there's lots of uncertainty. There's lots of... and people are also, it's a combination of that plus all the digital life that people lead, as well as all the, I guess, artificial things, you know, AI and things like that. And so I guess we believe in, I guess, supporting local artists, supporting authors, real things, like having, you know, real books, real cards, not just everything, you know, on your phone, and just bringing in, I guess, art and culture and history and different ways of thinking. Like, we have a lot of books from lots of different types of authors from around Europe, from around the world. And just having that here, like, it's a curated collection, so that it's bringing something different that you're not going to find, you know, anywhere else, really.
3: So you told me you are both teachers, right? So there is also some kind of educational aspect behind it,
2: in a way, pushing our agenda.
3: I mean, this is not a bad thing. I mean, this is your agenda, and you would like to convey this to the people. I mean, this is I think a good thing. I mean, you believe in this, and actually you're setting some kind of antithesis against the common culture at the moment, where everybody is swiping on the phones and watching TikTok videos all day, all night long. Actually, it's not the day; it's the night.
0: And swinging towards the small, towards opening a book and the book itself being an adventure, a piece of art, something that brings you that elevates, you know, those aspects of our humanity that are precious.

0: Yeah, we bring a lot of like female authors, different perspectives. We had a customer say that we were their algorithm. They're like, "You're my algorithm." You know, like,
1: yeah, I see.
0: Yeah,
2: and the things that you find here are very random.
0: But it's intentional. Yeah.
2: But everything is intentional. Yeah, everything has its place. And yeah, I was talking about a tribute to small creators, to people that are following their dreams and are creating something unique that is not mass-produced. Mm-hmm. That
0: it's like all the products are from a small studio somewhere in Europe. Mm-hmm. Like mm-hmm. These are from Barcelona. We have cards from UK. Scotland, in the UK. You know, these puzzles are made in France. So it's... there's an intention behind getting things that are...
2: These little guys are from Germany.
0: Yeah. Mm-hmm.
1: So that means all of the stuff which I can find here is actually... you have cherry-picked it actually out of the programs of
2: yes.
1: publishers?
0: No, we select them. Yeah.
2: Everything
0: yeah.
2: is hand-picked
1: uh-huh.
2: and
0: I mean, we
2: curated.
0: Yeah. We get recommendations, we research, mm-hmm. and we bring things in that way. Yeah. Mm-hmm.
1: So that means you are also visiting fairs that where they are offering this stuff? In
0: like we have, but we found more, I guess, visiting bookshops that are, you know, I guess similar in vain. Like we like going to Paris and Lyon, to Lucca in Florence, mm-hmm. and seeing what these other bookshops do, and just also... I guess online researching other bookshops or meeting them.
2: Mm. The fair in Frankfurt or Bologna.
1: Yeah.
2: Mm-hmm. You know, that is also our source, but it's mainly just through. I think it's more a personal.
1: Mm-hmm.
2: It's more a personal curation,
1: mm-hmm.
2: and lots of hours go into it.
1: Yeah, I can imagine.
2: But I, you know, the joy that we get through the process and through people's discoveries
1: mm-hmm.
2: of the books and the items that they take home, I think that's where we get our high, our satisfaction.
0: Yeah. Mm-hmm. People mm-hmm. always get surprised. They're like, "I've never seen this," you know, like,
1: yeah,
0: or "I've
2: yeah.
0: never thought about that," or you know, they come a lot asking for recommendations too, just saying what you know. What would you recommend for my friend or myself or my kid or
1: mm-hmm.
0: my grandkid, you know, because they always love what you have here. You know, what could you suggest?
2: Yeah.
1: So you have books actually for every generation and
0: yeah.
1: every lifestyle, so to say.
0: Yeah.
1: Yeah.
0: Okay. Yeah.
1: Okay.
0: A little bit of everything
1: uh-huh.
0: for everybody. Yep.
3: 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Altstadt Radio.
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0: Actually, in the internet, I've looked you up in the internet, and it says a graphic novel shop somehow. So the graphic novel seems to be one of your important thing, and I see a lot of visual art here.
1: Mm-hmm.
0: So this is a main aspect.
2: It is a main aspect. That's how we started.
3: Illustrated books.
2: Yeah. Mm-hmm. Yeah, Wes illustrates books, and I'm a librarian,
0: mm-hmm.
2: and so we put those two things together.

0: this, or is this just a coincidence that now people tend to be more on the visual side of things?
1: I think there
0: less on the text side, to say.
1: I think it is kind of a coincidence, right? Because graphic novels have a long history.
0: Yeah.
1: And in places like Belgium or France, there's a strong history of graphic novels and illustrators.
0: Mm-hmm.
1: We have noticed that in Germany, it is perceived differently.
0: Mm-hmm, I see.
1: And I think the love for them is growing, perhaps due to the image-heavy content, of social media.
0: Mm-hmm.
1: But and that it doesn't translate to digital mediums. Mm-hmm. It's not the same to read a graphic novel and have it printed than going and downloading it on your
2: Kindle or your
1: it doesn't laptop. Translate yeah. well to digital to the digital
0: I
1: form.
0: See. I see.
1: But I think the reason why we went for that is the expression, the beauty, and that there is a strong and I think we're glad that we're introducing this to people that might not, you know, have considered graphic novels as something of quality, as something that goes beyond your childhood.
0: Mm-hmm.
1: You know, there's the Asterix culture, the Donald Duck culture, but that is a speck on what a graphic novel is.
0: Mm-hmm.
1: Yeah, it's so much more.
0: Mm-hmm.
1: And it is for any age, like you said.
0: Mm-hmm.
1: There's a certain beauty that is coupled with literature. Literature and art had a baby, and it's a graphic novel.
0: I see. Yeah, that's wonderfully put, actually. I mean, for the Western culture, it's true that comics probably are more for the kids and for the young adults, but there is also a long history in Japan for all kinds of graphic illustrations, and they came from a completely different end of the story.
1: Yes.
0: And resulted in this manga culture, which has always been perceived by a lot of all generations, actually, because they had this graphic tradition.
1: Yes.
0: As far as I learned this,
1: and it had such an impact here in the West as well on artists. Yeah, you're right, and I forgot to add that perhaps you're the best person to talk about that.
2: No, but yeah, there's a big exchange. I mean, still going on between, especially like France and Japan, just with this concept of art.
0: Mm-hmm.
2: And like, you know, Japan was inspired by the Impressionists and other aspects of European art, but mainly from France, and then the French in turn were inspired by all the woodblock prints and you know, Hokusai and the Edo kind of period art, and something is stuck there, you know, because there is still like that, as you said, the graphic novel cultures in both countries have been there for a long time and have evolved kind of, you know, in parallel with each other for the last 100 years. Yeah.
0: Mm-hmm.
1: And that has had a surge of interest in younger generations, right?
0: Mm-hmm.
1: That's the manga culture, for sure. We're not your typical manga store. We carry selected, just very few manga books. I think it's really hard to keep up with it.
0: Mm-hmm.
1: And personally, there is so much going on in the world. Me personally, I don't want to concentrate on the violent and gore aspect. There is a beautiful side of manga, and that definitely is really interesting. And I guess that's what I would like to concentrate on.
2: Yeah. So we bring in kind of like single editions that are more like the graphic novel, less like the serialized kind of comic, the popular comic. And so we take the same approach, right? Yeah.
0: Okay, so if there is a manga which appeals to you, so to say, then you will have it in store. But
2: yeah, I mean, we tend to have larger series for kids, because there are kids that come in, and we do get the more popular ones, you know, for them. But for, you know, I guess teenagers, adults, we tend to get more.

0: of the, you know, single edition, more like literary, like you said, manga. Yeah.
1: We want to bring this to Tübingen, and not because it's new, not because we're doing something incredibly special. It's this. We're just the curators. It's there. It's there. Okay. It already exists. We are just. We've just taken the time to say, okay, this comes here, this comes there, and doing it as a celebration of of everything that is beauty, everything that makes you ponder, think, go beyond our immediate reality, that sometimes is just scrolling.

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1: And it's not just a place to, I guess, to buy something. I guess that's what we've created too. It's like, this is in an old house. Like, we've kind of made it feel very comfortable too. Like, there's places to sit everywhere. Mm-hmm. There's a cave underneath where kids can play. Like, we've got like cars and trucks and a Murmelbahn and a blackboard to draw on and some musical instruments. So, you know, people can just come and relax and read and play and talk. And I guess it's also part of what we give is that it's a safe space, you know, for people to come and we've had people tell us that they find this, like, when they need it, like, they'll come, because for them it is like this safe regenerative space where they can just come and look and relax and read, and everybody, like you said, all ages get excited. Little kids do. Grandmoms come in from the front door for the first time and be like, oh, is this V.I. Mansion? You know, like, what is this?
2: You know? Grandma crowd that is really dedicated and that we love. But we also have the 13-year-old that comes and spends 2 hours downstairs.
1: And their parents are trying to drag them out. They're like, I just want to read this. You know?
2: And the little toddlers, the little 3-year-olds and their dads, we also have that come here and, you know, so it's,
1: and the students, right?
2: And like, of course, the
1: like
2: students.
1: Tons of students that come and then bring their friends and and look and talk and discuss and get inspired. I guess that's part of it too. Is the things here are to kind of uplift and inspire and make people think.
2: I guess have that sensation of discovery and awe. You know, just like that pause. That we love.
1: That's kind of also how we organize things this way. There's not definite sections, you know.
3: I see.
1: You have to take a while to explore, you know, and that's part of the journey.
3: I see.
2: And downstairs, it's children's books, and we can talk about that too, because there's so much beauty and they're so important. They are the foundation for a person's literary life, right? Like, how do you approach the written word? Mm-hmm. How do you create that relationship since babies, since they're little, and there's that relationship of beauty and awe that is created through books. So it's a very special section for us as well.
1: Mm-hmm. Yeah, because there's, you know, as children, there's moments that imprint on you, right? You know, there's tastes, smells, experiences with your family, and books are part of that. There's always someone that, you know, you always have that special book from your childhood or a few books from your childhood that really made an impression on you, and you carry that, you know, through your life, whether you're aware of it or not. You know, there's these moments when you're reading as a child these books it's the first time you've thought of something or seen something, or you
2: relate to the story,
1: yeah,
2: because that happened to you, but then you see, ah, this is how it got solved. So, you know, there are so many lessons and so much to learn, but it's not a chore. It's not something you gotta do. It's something you get to discover.
3: Mm-hmm. Yeah, I see.

0: Aus der Altstadt in die Welt. Altstadtradio.
1: Heute aus dem Buchladen Remi Demi Books am Marktplatz.
2: Can you expand a little bit more on the history of particularly this shop? I mean, you have talked about your motives behind this, but the history, how did you come to this place here on the Marktplatz and find this, and when did it start?
3: Go for it, Wes.
4: Yeah, we just moved to Tübingen. Like I said, we have our two little daughters, and we chose Tübingen because it's such a beautiful, family-oriented space for them, and they get to have a real childhood here. And so we were just exploring one day together, walking around, and we came and sat on these steps, and we saw that this was for rent. It had been an antique storage for, I think, 35 years, and before that it was a family had their Metzgerei here, and that's part of the reason for the cave and everything underneath. That's where they kept the cheese and the sausage, and everything was cured. And we just thought, you know, why not? Like, let's talk to the owner and see what's possible. Because we were just really inspired. We just come back from we took a long trip through Italy and France, and we'd seen all these bookstores, and we thought, you know, we want to create something for Tübingen. You know, we love it so much. We want to make something to share. And so we decided to start a conversation and ended up working out. It was it's a really strange little space. You know, I have these kind of, you know, a very small main floor that goes up to a tiny little half first floor. And then you go underneath to the Gewölbekeller, you know, which has its own other little cave below it. And so it was a strange, unique place. And we thought it was perfect to make into like this kind of whimsical space for everyone, because it's, you know, we can have these kind of semi-separate areas where we can have, you know, kids get their own little kingdom downstairs, you know. And we have this upstairs where we can play around with maybe some more adult or irreverent or different things. And then have so many different niches and spaces for exploration for everybody. Mm-hmm. Yeah.
3: So, yeah, it was 3 years ago, right?
4: Yeah. I think winter. In January would be our third anniversary of opening in January. Mm-hmm. And we opened in 2023 in January.
3: Yeah.
4: We got the space in 2022.
3: October 2022.
4: Yeah. Mm-hmm. But we didn't open until January. Yeah. But, and so we decided just to throw all our crazy energy into
5: I mean, space. It's really amazing. I mean, you have practically everything which, let's say, contains some beauty in this more or less rectangular format.
4: Yeah. Exactly.
3: Yeah. Yeah, and it's always evolving, I guess. That's the, as we evolve ourselves, or as we change, I don't know, evolve is might not be the word, Alex. Might be a spiral. But the store is a direct reflection of us. Mm-hmm. And there's no hiding behind anything, because it's what you see is directly a reflection. Parts of ourselves.
4: Mm-hmm. Mm-hmm. Now we're bringing in more novels, more also just nonfiction, I guess, explorations of art and nature and crafting and I guess just being human as well, and different kinds of stories.
5: Yeah. And you only have new books, or do you also have used books or particular books which you would not get
4: exactly
5: in a standard, which is no longer in the Verzeichnislieferbare Bücher.
4: Exactly. That's exactly right. It's new books. Uh-huh. And we also have used books. Uh-huh. And we also have out of print rare findings that are exactly as you said, they're just no longer available.
3: Because it breaks our heart too. We've seen these 3 years incredible series or incredible books that no longer are found, because they're out of print. Mm. From 1 month to the next, they're out of print. We find it sad.
4: So we like to give them a new life. We find used books that are in good condition, you know, to have a find a new reader, you know, find a new person, find a new family. And with the books that are out of print, the same, right? You know, we find beautiful editions that should get their, you know, chance to live on.
3: Like this little guy.
2: Yeah, this is The Hunting of the Snark.
4: Yeah.
3: This is Lewis Carroll story, but Tove Jansson did the illustrations. Mm-hmm. Tove Jansson is the Moomin creator. Where is Moomin?
5: Over there. Yeah.
3: Yeah. Mm-hmm. And so this is...
4: A lot of people don't know that she did lots of other illustrations during the 60s.
5: Yeah. Mm-hmm. Yeah. This is the typical 60s style. I can see it.
4: Yeah.
5: Okay, so this is a Hundertwasser edition.
4: It's just a little pocket edition from the 70s. Uh-huh. You know, but it's... just so interesting with its little black pages and the marbled coloring and
5: Like the classical 1920s or 1890s style, actually.
4: Yes, exactly.
5: Yeah. It's marbled paper.
4: With the cloth bound, but like with the foiled image on the front. Yeah, just finding things like this to, you know, that you won't anywhere else.
3: And we forgot to mention we have books in German, of course. Mm. Our main selection is German. Mm. We have books in English, and we're starting a French collection.
4: Mm-hmm. Mm-hmm. So we know we have people from all backgrounds here tubing in it, so reaching out to them as well to have editions in English and in French and... eventually, perhaps Italian as well.
3: Italian, Spanish is harder to come by.
4: Yeah.
3: But, yeah, just adding that too.
4: Mm-hmm.

0: Prince.
1: Was it a huntsman or a player that made you pay the cost, that now assumes relaxed positions and prostitutes your loss? Were you tortured by your own thirst in those pleasures that you seek, that made you Tom the Curious, that makes you James the Weak?

soon you know I'll leave ya, and I'll never look behind, 'cause I was born for the purpose that crucifies your mind. So convince your mirror, as you've always done before, giving substance to shadows, giving

0: You know what you said is right. People are like, I was just here and I've just found something I've never seen before. And, you know, mm-hmm. just...
1: And then we have people that are like, I'm overwhelmed, I need a break.
2: Yeah, yeah, it's what I feel, actually, because you cannot grasp the whole thing at the same time, which is...
1: You know, if you go to any shop here, it's very... There's a certain predictability. There's a certain order. This exactly. goes with this. Mm-hmm. This color goes with that. And groupings and same with bookshops. You know, in Germany, I think it's the, okay, there's this pile here, and then there's this pile here. I know we're clashing with that. I don't know if we can do anything about it. But it's part, I think it is part of us, of what we present, and it
0: when you get overwhelmed, there's a little chair to sit in.
1: just grab one.
0: there's a cozy little corner. So I need to rest
2: for
0: yourself.
2: The next 5 minutes to get accustomed to this new situation. Yeah. Okay.
1: Yeah. Yes.
2: Yeah. Okay. Yeah, but this is not. It's not part of your program. This is just the things became, right? I mean, this is not a strategy of yours. It's actually because it's we how it ends up.
0: Yeah, the nature of it.
2: Yeah, exactly. Yeah.
1: Yeah. I think this is like life itself. Just unfolding and taking you.
2: But actually, if I go to Osyanda, for example, they have this big wall about this bestsellers, whatever this is. And everybody is attending to this and looking at this as some kind of orientation.
1: Mm.
2: So to say, if this book is a bestseller, it must be a good book. So I take this one.
1: Yeah.
2: So it's a feed forward process, and people are actually are directed into these bubbles where they cannot explore their own.
1: Yeah, and things. I think that is
0: that's a great point.
1: That is part of the reason why books are. How can I say this? Books. The books are becoming dead because of this uniform force of the industry and the big players, you know, pushing. It's just a product. It's not. It's the book itself becomes just the product.
2: Mm-hmm.
1: It doesn't. It doesn't matter if it's well written. It doesn't matter if it has good insights.
2: Mm-hmm.
1: If it has literary value or not. What matters is, is there enough money to be pushing this? Is the name there big enough? And the Verlag, you know, putting all the resources in this. Sometimes they're great books.
2: By coincidence.
1: By coincidence.
2: Yeah.
1: But a lot of the times, it means absolutely nothing.
2: I see.
1: I think I feel very passionate about this because a book needs to go beyond being a product. If it's going to take part of your precious time, and time is all we have, it needs to give you something in return that is incredibly valuable. Otherwise, it's preposterous, and I think that's it can be substituted with anything else, you know, any other experience, and I think that's where that's what's happening, and it's you can see fewer and fewer bookshops around because that journey for the reader has become established by algorithms and big industries.
2: The sad thing about this is actually that we learn also about our way of thinking and about of way of consuming, because these algorithms actually only so to say emphasis our own personality and how we work.
1: Point of view. Mm-hmm.
2: So actually, this is, I mean, we cannot say these are bad algorithms. They are actually reflections of our behavior, and they actually support our intrinsic way of behavior. And if we want, if we have the tendency to go after the mass, then this is reported. And that's why we have this overemphasis of this, let's say, best-selling books.
1: Yeah. And it becomes an echo chamber.
2: Yeah, yeah, it's an echo chamber.
1: And
2: but this is part of our nature, so to say. And it's I'm reluctant to accept that this that the critics only to a part, because this is actually part of our human nature to follow others. We must be aware of this. I think this is and we need to actively overcome this intrinsic tendency, so to say. I don't know how to put this in words, but this is actually something where we say, okay, no, I'm not attending to this wall of best-selling books. I'm turning around and looking for something else.
0: Yeah.
2: Actively. I'm not following the stream, so to say. I'm turning around actively, and this is something which needs an additional effort. Because these books by nature must be only partly satisfactory, because they want to sell you the next book.
0: Mm-hmm. That's true.
2: It's also an aspect, yeah.
1: Yes.
0: Well, you know, you're right. It has to be an intentional change, right? It has to be an intentional saying of, I want something different, or I want to explore something new, or I want to learn or have a different experience. I don't want to just pick up the same wavelength that everyone else is.
1: To me, it sounds really dangerous when you narrow everyone's taste and choice to you know, a wall. And yes, that is the scariest part, is that that's where the flow takes you. But I guess that's another aspect, like the discovery. Life itself is not uniform. Life itself is not one color. There are many, many, many, many, many colors and shades in the rainbow, and it's that lack of diversity that, in my mind, is very dangerous if everybody falls into it.
2: But what I wanted to say is it takes an active process.
1: It does.

0: you know, just trying to cover, our different sides, our different parts of our humanity, and hoping that people resonate with them, or with some of them, or with one of them.
1: Well, I mean, you'll see it in reality. Like, you'll see, you know, you'll have like those 6-year-olds playing downstairs. We've got, you know, a group of punks, you know, laughing and enjoying themselves and looking at stuff right next to, you know, a bunch of grandmoms that are like in awe over, you know, some of the beautiful books or cards that we have. And then you've got families in between, and like, you know, you see the broad spectrum of tubing in, but all at once in one place sometimes, you know, and that's the beauty of it is.
0: We do see the struggle that you mention. Kids are bombarded with stimulus, you know, from every place, from everywhere. No break at all. No break at home. No break at school. And they're full. They're done. Like they just can't take in any more stimulus. We understand. We understand that's the reality. And sometimes, because our lived experience was different, you know, we were from the analog generation, where you just had your textbooks and you came home, and then you could do, you know, aside from your chores, your mind was clear. And I guess that is a challenge that any bookshop that caters to that age group is having. How do we make sure that this generation, are readers, how do they develop those skills, the skills that are fundamental for any other, you know, endeavor later on, in any aspects of their lives. And that it is a challenge. I don't know if we're close to any kind of solution, providing any kind of, but we try with the, you know, instead of the stick, with the carrot, and providing things that we don't bring anything for that age that we don't like. And that's a big clash, because, you know, video games and that sort are very popular with that demographic. We think life goes beyond that and should. Sometimes it works and sometimes it doesn't, but that is for anything, really. So that's all we can hope for.
2: 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Es hat mich gefreut, dass ihr dabei wart, und bis zum nächsten Mal.

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0: and then charity. 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Never undermine the pace of change. Never underestimate the fate of rage. Gaza remains.
1: How are you? Is it better for
2: How do we get it?
1: As

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I probably died from one of these pats and blue badges. Body slammed in black and white paint, my bones snapping. Or maybe die from panic, or die from being too lax. Or die for waiting on it, die cause I'm moving too fast. I probably died.

0: have I known of all the families of the earth. Therefore, I will punish you for all your iniquities. So until we come back to these commandments, until you come back to these commandments, we're going to feel this way. We're going to be under this curse, because he said he's going to punish us, the so-called blacks, Hispanics, and Native American Indians, are the true children of Israel. We are the Israelites according to the Bible. The children of Israel, he's going to punish us for our iniquity, for our disobedience, because we chose to follow other gods. That as a man chastens his son, so the Lord thy God chastens thee. So just like you're chastening your own son,
1: it takes thought and time and grime to make a poem sing. With music and words I've been playing. For you I have written a song, to be sure that you know what I'm saying.

0: I feel like the whole world want me to pray for him, but who the fuck praying for me?
1: Ain't nobody praying for me. Who praying for me? Ain't nobody praying.
2: Example of a date rape.

0: that. The rhymes were so rumpin' that the brothers wrote the Zach.
1: Hey yo, Tip, do you recall when we used to rock those fly routines on your cousin's block?
0: Let me see. Damn, I can't remember. I received the message and you will play the same.